In the name of Allah, the Beneficent, the Merciful, and whatsoever the messenger giveth you, take it, and whatsoever he forbiddeth, abstain from it, and keep your duty to Allah. Lo, Allah is stern in reprisal.

Abu Yaman narrated, Shu'aib said, on behalf of Az-Zuhri, on behalf of Abdurrahman ibn Hurmuz. And Murra said that Abdullah ibn Buhayna, may Allah be pleased with him, narrated, he was from the tribe of Uzdi Shanu'a and was the ally of the tribe of Abd Manaf, and was one of the companions of the Prophet, the blessing and peace of Allah be upon him. Once the Prophet, the blessing and peace of Allah be upon him, led us in the noon prayer and stood up after the second bow and did not sit down. The people stood up with him. Prayer was about to end

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3: The Companion Who Chose Honesty. The story of Abu Lubaba ibn Abd al-Mundhir radiallahu anhu.
4: One day, the Prophet sallallahu alayhi wa sallam asked a companion named Abu Lubaba ibn Abd al-Mundhir radiallahu anhu to speak with the people of Banu Qurayzah.
3: Abu Lubaba had friends among them before Islam. They trusted him and asked what they should do.
4: As they spoke, Abu Lubaba made a gesture with his hands towards his neck.
3: He immediately realized that he made a mistake by hinting at something the Prophet sallallahu alayhi wa alihi wa sahbihi wa sallam had not told him to reveal.
4: His heart became filled with regret.
3: Abu Lubaba went straight to the Prophet sallallahu alayhi wa sallam's masjid.
4: There, he tied himself to one of the pillars.
3: He said he would not untie himself until Allah subhanahu wa ta'ala accepted his repentance.
4: Day after day, he remained there praying to Allah.
3: His family untied him only for prayer and his basic needs. Then he tied himself again.
4: The Prophet sallallahu alayhi wa sallam heard what Abu Lubaba had done.
3: He said that if Abu Lubaba had come to him, he would have asked Allah subhanahu wa ta'ala to forgive him.
4: But Abu Lubaba wanted to show how deeply sorry he was.
3: Several days later, wonderful news came.
4: Allah revealed verses accepting Abu Lubaba's sincere repentance.
3: The companions hurried to tell him the good news.
4: They offered to untie him.
3: But Abu Lubaba replied, "No, I want the Messenger of Allah subhanahu wa ta'ala to untie me himself."
4: When the Prophet sallallahu alayhi wa sallam arrived, he untied Abu Lubaba.
3: Abu Lubaba thanked Allah subhanahu wa ta'ala for his mercy and forgiveness.
4: He learned that everyone makes mistakes.
3: But the best people admit their mistakes and sincerely repent to Allah subhanahu wa ta'ala.
4: This story teaches us never to hide our mistakes.
3: Instead, we should turn back to Allah subhanahu wa ta'ala.
4: Allah loves those who sincerely repent.
3: And His mercy is greater than our sins when we return to Him.
5: May Allah make us truthful, quick to repent, and sincere like Abu Lubaba ibn Abd al-Mundhir radiallahu anhu. Ameen.
4: References.
6: Tafsir ibn Kathir. Commentary on Quran 9:102-103, describing the repentance of Abu Lubaba radiallahu anhu.
4: Sirat ibn Hisham. The incidents of Abu Lubaba during the events of Banu Qurayzah.
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2: 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This is Al-Quran Al-Karim, Radio of Australia.

There's an article by Abdul Malik Mujahid listing 23 ways to deal with stress and anxiety. This might be helpful to you.

Stress is life. Stress is anything that causes mental, physical, or spiritual tension. There's no escaping it. What matters is how you deal with it. This talk does not deal with the factors of stress, anxiety, and depression, nor is it clinical advice. If you feel depressed, you are not alone. Approximately 75 to 90% of all visits to primary care physicians are for stress-related problems. That is why it is wise to consult a doctor if you are having physical symptoms of stress. However, here are some tips that can help from a spiritual perspective. Torture, beatings, loss of property, the death of loved ones. These were just some of the enormous challenges the Muslims of Mecca faced in the 7th century following their acceptance of Islam in fiercely tribal and polytheistic Mecca. Detention, harassment, beatings, discrimination, loss of jobs, profiling, hate crimes, constant media attention, surveillance. They are just some of the challenges Muslims face today. Like our predecessors in Mecca, we have begun to face great stress, anxiety, and pressure. The first way to deal with stress is to ask God. He listens in dua. Turn each anxiety, each fear, and each concern into a dua. Look at it as another reason to submit to God and be in prostration, during which you are closest to Allah. God listens and already knows what is in your heart, but He wants you to ask Him for what you want. The Prophet said, "Allah is angry with those who do not ask Him for anything." The Prophet once said that in prayer, he would find rest and relief. He would also regularly ask for God's forgiveness and remain in prostration during prayer, praising God and asking for His forgiveness. Allah wants you to be specific. The Prophet asked us to ask Allah for exactly what we want instead of making vague du'as. The Prophet is quoted as saying, "That is the essence of worship." The Quran says, quote, "Call on your Lord with humility and in private, for Allah loveth not those who trespass beyond bounds. Do not make mischief on the earth after it hath been set in order, but call on Him with fear and longing in your hearts, for the mercy of Allah is always near to those who do good." Unquote. He calls his second tip, "Tie your camel or do your part." One day, Prophet Muhammad ﷺ noticed a Bedouin leaving his camel without tying it. He asked the Bedouin, "Why don't you tie your camel?" The Bedouin answered, "I put my trust in Allah." The Prophet then said, "Tie your camel first, then put your trust in Allah." Muslims must never become fatalistic. Although we know that only Allah is in control and that He has decreed all things, we are each responsible for making the right choices and doing the right thing in all situations of our lives. We must take action. We must work to alleviate the hardships we, our families, and our communities face. Ask yourself the following questions if you are worried about the state of the world. Are you part of the peace movement? Is your masjid part of the peace movement? Are you part of an interfaith group with an agenda of peace and justice? Are you working with a group fighting discrimination? If the answer is no, it is time that you sat down to plan your share of time and money in finding solutions to the problems you face. The Quran says, "Verily, Allah does not change men's condition unless they change their inner selves." Therefore, turn each worry into a dua and each dua into an action plan. That will show your commitment to your request and will focus your energy in the right direction. The third tip is, remember that human responsibility is limited. While we need to carry out our duty to the best of our abilities, always remember that you don't control the outcome of events. Even the prophets did not control the outcome of their efforts. Some were successful, others were not. Once you have done your duty, leave the results to Allah. Regardless of the results of your efforts, you will be rewarded for the part you have played. However,
Never underestimate your abilities. Understand the concept of barakah. And remember that Allah can and inshallah will expand them if you are sincerely exerting your energies for the right path. The fourth tip, leave the world behind you 5 times a day. Use the 5 daily prayers as a means to become more hereafter oriented and less attached to this temporary world. Start distancing yourself as soon as you hear adhan, the call to prayer. When you perform wudu, keep repeating the shahada, the declaration of faith, as water drops slip down your face, hands, arms and hair. When you stand ready to pray, mentally prepare yourself to leave this world and all of its worries and stresses behind you. Of course, shaitan will try to distract you during prayer, but whenever this happens, go back and remember Allah. The more you return, the more Allah will reward you for it. Also, make sure that your prostrations are talking sajdas, in which you are really connecting to God and seeking His mercy, praising Him and asking His forgiveness. The fifth tip, seek help through sabr. Seek help through sabr and salat. This instruction from the Quran provides us with 2 critical tools that can ease our worries and pain. Patience and prayer are 2 often neglected stress busters. Sabr is often translated as patience, but it is not just that. It includes self-control, perseverance, endurance, and a focused struggle to achieve one's goal. Unlike patience, which implies resignation, the concept of sabr includes a duty to remain steadfast to achieve your goals despite all odds. Being patient gives us control in situations where we feel we have little or no control. We cannot control what happens to us, but we can control our reaction to our circumstances, is the mantra of many modern-day self-help books. Patience helps us keep our mind and attitude towards our difficulties in check. The next tip, excuse me, you're not running the world. He is. It is important to remind ourselves that we don't control all the variables in the world. God does. He is the wise, the all-knowing. Sometimes our limited human faculties are not able to comprehend His wisdom behind what happens to us and to others. But knowing that He is in control and that as human beings we submit to His will enriches our humanity and enhances our obedience towards Him. Familiarize yourself with God's 99 names, which are also known as His attributes. It is a powerful way of knowing Him. The Quran says, God, there's no deity save Him, the ever-living, the self-subsistent fount of all being. Neither slumber overtakes Him, nor sleep. His is all that is in the heavens and all that is on earth. Who is there that could intercede with Him, unless it be by His sleeve? He knows all that lies open before men, and all that is hidden from them. Whereas they cannot attain to aught of His knowledge, save that which He wills them to attain. His eternal power overspreads the heavens and the earth, and their upholding wearies Him not, and He alone is truly exalted. Tremendous. The Prophet recommended reading this verse known as Ayatul Kursi after each prayer. Allah's peace and blessings be upon him. Once Ali, may Allah be pleased with him, approached the Prophet during a difficult time, and he found the Prophet in sajda, where he kept repeating, Ya Hay Ya Qayyum, words which are part of this verse. The 7th tip, birds don't carry their food. Allah is Il-Razzaq, the provider. The Quran says, How many are the creatures that carry not their own sustenance? It is Allah who feeds them and you, for He hears and knows all things. By reminding yourself that He is the provider, you will remember that getting a job or providing for your family in these economically and politically challenging times is in God's hands, not yours. As Allah says in the Quran, And He provides for him from sources he never could imagine. And if anyone puts his trust in Allah, sufficient is Allah for him.
for Allah will surely accomplish His purpose. Verily, for all things has Allah appointed a due proportion. Tip number 8. God controls life and death. If you fear for your physical safety and security, remember that only Allah gives life and takes it back, and that He has appointed the time for it. No one can harm you except if Allah wills. As He says in the Quran, wherever you are, death will find you out, even if you are in towers built up strong and high. Tip number 9. Remember that life is short. It's easy to get caught up in our own stress and anxiety. However, if we remember that our life is short and temporary, and that the everlasting life is in the hereafter, this will put our worries in perspective. This belief in the transitory nature of the life of this world reminds us that whatever difficulties, trials, anxieties, and grief we suffer in this world are, inshallah, something we will only experience for a short period of time. And more importantly, if we handle these tests with patience, Allah will reward us for it. Remember Allah is the 10th hint. And Quran says, without doubt, in the remembrance of Allah do hearts find tranquility. Use your spare time in remembering Allah. Pick any tasbih and do that. Recite the tasbih of Subhanallah wa bihamdihi Subhanallah al-Azim 100 times a day. The Prophet taught us these two short phrases, which are easy to say but will weigh heavily on our scale of good deeds in the hereafter. When your heart feels heavy with stress or grief, remember Allah and surround yourself with His zikr, His remembrance. Zikr refers to all forms of the remembrance of Allah, including salat, tasbih, tahmid, tahleel, dua, making supplication, and reading the Quran. The Quran says, and your Lord says, call on me, I will answer your prayer. By remembering Allah in the way He has taught us to, we are more likely to gain acceptance of our prayers and His mercy in times of difficulty. We are communicating with the only one who not only hears and knows all, but who can change our situation and give us the patience to deal with our difficulties. Quran says, remember me, and I shall remember you. Be grateful to me, and deny me not. Tip number 11. Relying on Allah. Tawakkul. When you awaken in the morning, thank Allah for giving you life after that short death called sleep. When you step out of your home, say, in your name, Allah, I put my trust in Allah, and there is no power or force except with Allah. Bismillahi tawakkaltu ala Allahi, wa la hawla wa la quwwata illa billah.

Tip 12. Connect with other human beings. You are not alone. There are millions of good people, both Muslim and non-Muslim, with beautiful hearts and minds. We must think of them, talk to them, connect with them, and pray for them. Through our connections, we will break the chain of isolation that leads to depression and anxiety. Tip 13. Compare the spread on your dining table with that of those who don't have as much as you do. The Prophet said, "Whenever you see someone better than you in wealth, face, or figure, you should look at someone who is inferior to you in these respects, so that you may thank Allah for His blessings." Next time you sit down to eat, glance at the spread on the table carefully. Check out the selection of food, the quality, the taste, the quantity, and then think of the millions of others who don't have even half as much. The Prophet's hadith reminds us of this so that we can appreciate and thank God for all that we have. Also remember that the Prophet only encouraged us to compare ourselves to others in two respects, in our Islamic knowledge and level of belief in God, our deen. In these two areas, we should compare ourselves with those who have more than what we do. Tip 14. Say it loud, Allahu Akbar, Allahu Akbar. Wherever you are, whatever you're doing, whenever you can, say Allahu Akbar as loudly as you can or as softly as you want, based on your mood. Tip 15. Pray in congregation. Pray with other people instead of alone. If you can't pray all five prayers in congregation, at least find one or two prayers you can pray with others. During the Prophet's time, even though the Muslims endured great persecution, including physical beatings, they would sometimes meet on the side of a mountain or valley and try to pray together. This is a great morale booster. Tip 16. Work for the unity of Muslims. Bringing Muslims together will not only help the Muslims, but it will also encourage you and others to focus your energies on something constructive, rather than zeroing in on and constantly fretting about difficulties you're going through. Tip 17. Sleep the way the Prophet slept. End your day on a positive note. Make wudu, then think of your day. Thank Allah for all the good things you accomplished, like zikr and salat. Ask yourself what you did today to bring humanity together and what you did to help Muslims become servants of humanity. For everything positive, say Alhamdulillah. For everything negative, say Astaghfirullah wa Atubu ilayka. Recite the last two chapters of the Quran, thinking and praying as you turn on your right side with your hand below your right cheek, the way the Prophet used to sleep. Then close your day with the name of Allah on your tongue. Insha'Allah, you will have a good, restful night. Tip 18. Begin the day on a positive note. Get up early. Get up thanking God that He has given you another day. Alhamdulillahi lazi ahyana ba'da ma amatana wa ilayhi nushur. Get up thanking God that He has given you another day. Praise be to Allah who gave us life after death, and unto Him will be the return. Begin your day with the name of Allah, with whose name nothing in the heavens or the earth can hurt you. He is the highest and the greatest. The Prophet used to say this after every Fajr and Maghrib prayers. Bismillahi lazi la yadurru ma ismihi shay'un fil ardi wa la fis samai wa huwa al aliyyul azim. Tip 19. Pray for others to heal yourself. The Prophet was always concerned about other people, Muslims and non-Muslims, and would regularly pray for them. Praying for others connects you with them and helps you understand their suffering. This in itself has a healing component to it. The Prophet has said that praying for someone who is not present increases love. Tip 20. Make the Quran your partner. Reading and listening to the Quran will help

refresh your hearts and minds. Recite it out loud or in a low voice. Listen to it in the car. When you are praying extra prayers, pick it up and use it to recite portions of the Quran you are not as familiar with. Connecting to the Quran means connecting to God. Let it be a means to heal your heart of stress and worries. The Quran says, O humanity, there has come to you a direction from your Lord and a cure for all the ills in men's hearts, and for those who believe, a guidance and a mercy. Tip 21. Be thankful to Allah. If you are grateful, I will give you more, says the Quran. Counting our blessings helps us not only to be grateful for what we have, but it also reminds us that we are so much better off than millions of others, whether that is in terms of our health, family, financial situation, or other aspects of our life. And being grateful for all we have helps us maintain a positive attitude in the face of worries and challenges we're facing almost daily. Tip 22, one step at a time. Ideals are wonderful things to pursue, but do that gradually. Think, prioritize, plan, and move forward, one step at a time. Tip 23, efforts and not results count in the eyes of Allah. Our success depends on our sincere efforts to the best of our abilities. It is the mercy of Allah that He does not demand results, alhamdulillah. He is happy if He finds us making our best sincere effort.

Al-Qur'an, the recitation. For over 14 centuries, billions around the world from diverse cultures and walks of life have turned to Al-Qur'an as a source of guidance and wisdom in matters of daily life, spiritually, emotionally, socially, politically, and even financially. It has been a timeless well of knowledge and inspiration for scientists, artists, historians, philosophers, and mathematicians. It has been a cushion of comfort for dreamers, lovers, believers in God's oneness and power, and all those who hold a hope for world justice and everlasting peace. Those who have never been exposed to or opened up their minds and hearts to the divine words of the recitation may not recognize it as a revelation from the very being who created all things. Those who have experienced its miraculous nature hold it as a treasure. Hold it as a gift from the Creator of the universe. The gift of Al-Quran.

Travel freely in the land 4 months, and know that ye cannot escape Allah, and that Allah will confound the disbelievers in His guidance.

and a proclamation from Allah and His Messenger to all men on the day of the greater pilgrimage that Allah is free from obligation to the idolaters, and so is His Messenger. So if ye repent, it will be better for you, but if ye are averse, then know that ye cannot escape Allah. Give tidings, O Muhammad, of a painful doom to those who disbelieve.

0: يحب المتقين.
1: Excepting those of the idolaters with whom ye Muslims have a treaty and who have since abated nothing of your right, nor have supported anyone against you. As for these, fulfill their treaty to them till their term. Lo, Allah loveth those who keep their duty unto Him.

Then, when the sacred months have passed, slay the idolaters wherever ye find them, and take them captive, and besiege them, and prepare for them each ambush. But if they repent and establish worship and pay the poor due, then leave their way free. Lo, Allah is forgiving, merciful.

And if any one of the idolaters seeketh thy protection, O Muhammad, then protect him so that he may hear the word of Allah, and afterward convey him to his place of safety. That is because they are a folk who know not.

How can there be a treaty with Allah and with His Messenger for the idolaters, save those with whom ye made a treaty at the inviolable place of worship? So long as they are true to you, be true to them. Lo, Allah loveth those who keep their duty.

How can there be any treaty for the others when if they have the upper hand of you, they regard not pact, nor honor in respect of you? They satisfy you with their mouths, the while their hearts refuse, and most of them are wrongdoers.

They have purchased with the revelations of Allah a little gain, so they debar men from His way. Lo, evil is that which they are wont to do.

But if they repent and establish worship and pay the poor due, then are they your brethren in religion. We detail our revelations for a people who have knowledge.

And if they break their pledges after their treaty hath been made with you and assail your religion, then fight the heads of disbelief. Lo, they have no binding oaths in order that they may desist.

Will ye not fight a folk who broke their solemn pledges and purposed to drive out the messenger and did attack you first? What? Fear ye them? Now Allah hath more right that ye should fear him if ye are believers.

Fight them. Allah will chastise them at your hands, and He will lay them low and give you victory over them, and He will heal the breasts of folk who are believers.

Or deem ye that ye would be left in peace when Allah yet knoweth not those of you who strive, choosing for familiar none save Allah and His Messenger and the believers? Allah is informed of what ye do.

It is not for the idolaters to tend Allah's sanctuaries, bearing witness against themselves of disbelief. As for such, their works are vain, and in the fire they will abide.

He only shall tend Allah's sanctuaries who believeth in Allah and the Last Day, and observeth proper worship, and payeth the poor due, and feareth none save Allah. For such only is it possible that they can be of the rightly guided.

Count ye the slaking of a pilgrim's thirst and tendence of the inviolable place of worship as equal to the worth of him who believeth in Allah and the last and striveth

Those who believe and have left their homes and striven with their wealth and their lives in Allah's way are of much greater worth in Allah's sight. These are they who are triumphant.

O ye who believe, choose not your fathers nor your brethren for friends if they take pleasure in disbelief rather than faith. Whoso of you taketh them for friends, such are wrongdoers.

Say, if your fathers and your sons and your brethren and your wives and your tribe and the wealth ye have acquired and merchandise for which ye fear that there will be no sale and dwellings ye desire are dearer to you than Allah and His Messenger and striving in His way, then wait till Allah bringeth His command to pass. Allah guideth not wrongdoing folk.

Allah hath given you victory on many fields, and on the day of Hunain, when ye exulted in your multitude, but it availed you naught, and the earth, vast as it is,

Then Allah sent His peace of reassurance down upon His messenger and upon the believers, and sent down hosts ye could not see, and punished those who disbelieved. Such is the reward of disbelievers.

O ye who believe, the idolaters only are unclean, so let them not come near the inviolable place of worship after this their year. If ye fear poverty from the loss of their merchandise, Allah shall preserve you of His bounty if He will. Lo, Allah is knower, wise.

Fight against such of those who have been given the scripture as believe not in Allah nor the last day, and forbid not that which Allah hath forbidden by His messenger, and follow not the religion of truth until they pay the tribute readily, being brought low.

And the Jews say, Ezra is the son of Allah. And the Christians say, the Messiah is the son of Allah. That is their saying with their mouths. They imitate the saying of those who disbelieved of old. Allah Himself fighteth against them. How perverse are they!

0: سبحانه عما يشركون.
1: They have taken as lords beside Allah their rabbis and their monks and the Messiah, son of Mary, when they were bidden to worship only one God. There's no God save Him. Be He glorified from all that they ascribe as partners unto Him.

Fain would they put out the light of Allah with their mouths, but Allah disdaineth aught, save that He shall perfect His light, however much the disbelievers are averse.

0: He it is who hath sent his messenger with the guidance and the religion of truth, that he may cause it to prevail over all religions, however much the idolaters may be averse.
1: Yeah.

O ye who believe, lo, many of the Jewish rabbis and the Christian monks devour the wealth of mankind wantonly and debar men from the way of Allah. They who hoard up gold and silver and spend it not in the way of Allah, unto them give tidings, O Muhammad, of a painful doom.

In the name of Allah, the Most Merciful, the Beneficent. Say, He, Allah, is one. Allah, the Eternal, Absolute. He has not begotten, nor is He begotten. And equal to Him, there is none. In the name of Allah, the Most Merciful, the Beneficent. Say, He, Allah, is one. Allah, the Eternal, Absolute. He has not begotten, nor is He begotten. And equal to Him, there is none. In the name of Allah, the Most Merciful, the Beneficent. Say, He, Allah, is one. Allah, the Eternal, Absolute. He has not begotten, nor is He begotten. And equal to Him, there is none. In the name of Allah, the Most Merciful, the Beneficent. Say, I seek refuge with the Lord of the Dawn, from the evil of what He has created, from the evil of darkness when it spreads, from the evil of those who blow on knots, and from the evil of the envier when he envies. In the name of Allah, the Most Merciful, the Beneficent. Say, I seek refuge with the Lord of the Dawn, from the evil of what He has created, from the evil of darkness when it spreads, from the evil of those who blow on knots, and from the evil of the envier when he envies. In the name of Allah, the Most Merciful, the Beneficent. Say, I seek refuge with the Lord of the Dawn, from the evil of what He has created, from the evil of darkness when it spreads, from the evil of those who blow on knots, and from the evil of the envier when he envies. In the name of Allah, the Most Merciful, the Beneficent. Say, I seek refuge with the Lord of mankind, the King of mankind, the God of mankind, from the evil of the whisperer, the withdrawer, who whispers in the breasts of mankind, from among jinn and men. In the name of Allah, the Most Merciful, the Beneficent. Say, I seek refuge with the Lord of mankind, the King of mankind, the God of mankind, from the evil of the whisperer, the withdrawer, who whispers in the breasts of mankind, from among jinn and men. In the name of Allah, the Most Merciful, the Beneficent. Say, I seek refuge with the Lord of mankind, the King of mankind, the God of mankind, from the evil of the whisperer, the withdrawer, who whispers in the breasts of mankind, from among jinn and men. O my Lord, I seek your protection against the insinuations of the devils, and I seek your protection in their presence. O my Lord, I seek your protection against the insinuations of the devils, and I seek your protection in their presence. O my Lord, I seek your protection against the insinuations of the devils, and I seek your protection in their presence. Did you think that we created you in vain, and that you shall not return to us? Therefore exalted is Allah, the King, the Truth. There is no God but He, the Lord of the Noble Throne. And whoever calls upon another God with Allah, of which he has no proof, his reckoning is with his Lord, and the disbelievers will never succeed. And say, My Lord, forgive and have mercy, for you are the best of those who show mercy. So glorify Allah when evening comes upon you, and when you rise in the morning. To Him belongs all praise in the heavens and the earth, and in the evenings and in the noon. He brings forth the living from the dead, and He brings forth the dead from the living, and He revives the earth after it is dead, and similarly, so you shall be brought forth. I seek refuge in Allah, the Hearer, the Knower, from the repudiate Satan. I seek refuge in Allah, the Hearer, the Knower, from the repudiate Satan. I seek refuge in Allah, the Hearer, the Knower, from the repudiate Satan. Had we sent down this Quran upon a mountain, you would have seen it humbled, rent asunder out of the fear of Allah. And such examples we set for people so that they may reflect. He is Allah, there is no God but He. He who knows the unseen and the manifest. He is the All-Merciful, the Beneficent.
He is Allah. There is no God but He. He is the Sovereign, the Holy, the Peace, the Faithful, the Guardian, the Eminent, the Compeller, the Proud. Glorified is Allah above what they associate. He is Allah, the Creator, the Originator, the Fashioner. To Him belong the most beautiful names. All that is in heavens and the earth glorifies Him, and He is the Eminent, the Wise. Peace be upon Noah among all creation. This is how we reward those who behave with excellence. He was one of our believing slaves. I seek refuge in the complete words of Allah from the evil in what He has created. I seek refuge in the complete words of Allah from the evil in what He has created. I seek refuge in the complete words of Allah from the evil in what He has created. In the name of Allah, by whose name nothing on earth or in heaven can harm, He is the Hearer, the Knower. In the name of Allah, by whose name nothing on earth or in heaven can harm, He is the Hearer, the Knower. In the name of Allah, by whose name nothing on earth or in heaven can harm, He is the Hearer, the Knower. Allahumma, I have reached this evening in Your favor, with well-being and under Your protection. So complete Your favor, Your bestowal of well-being and Your protection upon me in this world and the hereafter. Allahumma, I have reached this evening in Your favor, with well-being and under Your protection. So complete Your favor, Your bestowal of well-being and Your protection upon me in this world and the hereafter. Allahumma, I have reached this evening in Your favor, with well-being and under Your protection. So complete Your favor, Your bestowal of well-being and Your protection upon me in this world and the hereafter. Allahumma, I have reached this evening bearing witness before You and bearing witness before the carriers of Your throne, Your angels and all of Your creation, that You are Allah, that there is no God but You alone, without partners, and that Muhammad is Your servant and Your envoy. Allahumma, I have reached this evening bearing witness before You and bearing witness before the carriers of Your throne, Your angels and all of Your creation, that You are Allah, that there is no God but You alone, without partners, and that Muhammad is Your servant and Your envoy. Allahumma, I have reached this evening bearing witness before You and bearing witness before the carriers of Your throne, Your angels and all of Your creation, that You are Allah, that there is no God but You alone, without partners, and that Muhammad is Your servant and Your envoy. Allahumma, I have reached this evening bearing witness before You and bearing witness before the carriers of Your throne, Your angels and all of Your creation, that You are Allah, that there is no God but You alone, without partners, and that Muhammad is Your servant and Your envoy. Praise and thanks be to Allah, Lord of the worlds, a praise that is adequate to His favors and equal to His increase. Praise and thanks be to Allah, Lord of the worlds, a praise that is adequate to His favors and equal to His increase. Praise and thanks be to Allah, Lord of the worlds, a praise that is adequate to His favors and equal to His increase. I believe in Allah the Tremendous, and I denounce the idols and false gods, and I hold fast to the firmest handhold that will never break, and Allah is the Hearer and the Knower. I believe in Allah the Tremendous, and I denounce the idols and false gods, and I hold fast to the firmest handhold that will never break, and Allah is the Hearer and Knower. I believe in Allah the Tremendous, and I denounce the idols and false gods, and I hold fast to the firmest handhold that will never break, and Allah is the Hearer and Knower. I am content with Allah as Lord, with Islam as a religion, and with Muhammad, may Allah's blessings and peace be upon him, as Prophet and Messenger. I am content with Allah as Lord, with Islam as a religion, and with Muhammad, may Allah's blessings and peace be upon him, as Prophet and Messenger. I am content with Allah as Lord, with Islam as a religion,
and with Muhammad, may Allah's blessings and peace be upon him, as prophet and messenger. Allah suffices me, there is no God but He. Upon Him I rely, and He is the tremendous Lord of the throne. Allah suffices me, there is no God but He. Upon Him I rely, and He is the tremendous Lord of the throne. Allah suffices me, there is no God but He. Upon Him I rely, and He is the tremendous Lord of the throne. Allah suffices me, there is no God but He. Upon Him I rely, and He is the tremendous Lord of the throne. Allah suffices me, there is no God but He. Upon Him I rely, and He is the tremendous Lord of the throne. Allah suffices me, there is no God but He. Upon Him I rely, and He is the tremendous Lord of the throne. Allah suffices me, there is no God but He. Upon Him I rely, and He is the tremendous Lord of the throne. Allahumma, send prayers upon our Master Muhammad, his family and companions, and give them peace. Allahumma, send prayers upon our Master Muhammad, his family and companions, and give them peace. Allahumma, send prayers upon our Master Muhammad, his family and companions, and give them peace. Allahumma, send prayers upon our Master Muhammad, his family and companions, and give them peace. Allahumma, send prayers upon our Master Muhammad, his family and companions, and give them peace. Allahumma, send prayers upon our Master Muhammad, his family and companions, and give them peace. Allahumma, send prayers upon our Master Muhammad, his family and companions, and give them peace. Allahumma, send prayers upon our Master Muhammad, his family and companions, and give them peace. Allahumma, send prayers upon our Master Muhammad, his family and companions, and give them peace. Allahumma, send prayers upon our Master Muhammad, his family and companions, and give them peace. Allahumma, I ask you for immediate good, and I seek refuge in you from sudden evil. Allahumma, you are my Lord, there is no God but you. You created me, and I am your servant. And I uphold your covenant and promise to you, as well as I am able. I seek refuge in you from the evil that I have. I acknowledge.

0: everything with his knowledge. Allahumma, I seek refuge with you from the evil of myself and from the evil of every creature you have taken by the forehead. My Lord is on a straight path. O living, O sustainer, by your mercy I appeal for assistance, and from your punishment I seek protection. Make good all my affairs and do not entrust me to myself or to any of your creation for the blink of an eye. Allahumma, I seek refuge with you from sorrow and grief, and I seek refuge with you from inability and sloth, and I seek refuge with you from the cowardice and miserliness, and I seek refuge with you from the burden of debt and the tyranny of men. Allahumma, I ask of you pardon, well-being, and constant safety in my religion, worldly affairs, family, and possessions. Allahumma, conceal my faults and assuage my fears. Allahumma, protect me from the evil that comes between my hands and from the evil before me, behind me, on my right, on my left, and from above me. And I seek refuge in your greatness from unexpected harm from below me. Allahumma, you created me and you guide me, and you feed me, and you provide me with drink, and you cause me to die, and you give me life. And you have power over all things. We enter this evening on the natural disposition of Islam, on the word of sincerity, on the religion of our Prophet Muhammad, may Allah bless him and his family and grant him peace, and on the creed of Ibrahim, who was upright Muslim and not a polytheist. Allahumma, by you we have reached this evening, and by you we have reached this morning. By you we live, and by you we die. Upon you I place my trust, and unto you is the final end. Evening has entered upon us, and unto Allah belongs all sovereignty, and all praise belongs to Allah, Lord of the worlds. Allahumma, I ask you for the good of this night, its openings, victories, illumination, blessings, and guidance. Allahumma, I ask you for the good of this night, and the good of what is in it, the good of what is before it, and the good of what is after it. I seek refuge in you against the evil of this night, the evil of what is in it, the evil of what is before it, and the evil of what is after it. Allahumma, whatever favors I or any of your creation receive this night will be from you alone. You have no partner, so yours are the praises and yours are the thanks for them all.
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0: Dear brothers and sisters in Islam, you are still tuned in to Al-Quran Al-Karim Radio of Australia. And now, inshallah, we'll listen together to a new episode of the program, Youth Issues.
1: Bismillah, alhamdulillah, salatu salam, rasulullah, sallallahu alayhi wa sallam, assalamu alaikum wa rahmatullahi wa barakatuh. My name is Tariq Khalid, and I'd like to welcome you to our program, Youth Issues. And in today's program, we want to talk about assertive behavior. And what we mean is to be able to have some strength in your character and the capability to say no. Okay, when someone is trying to invite you to do something that you don't want to do, something that you know that is not good to do, okay? Many times, for example, people, and not only young people, okay, they're influenced by their friends or associates, their peers, and they become shy to say, well, I can't do that, or I won't do that, or I don't want to do that, or to ask their friends, well, why are you doing that? You know, this is not a good thing to do. Why are you doing it? Because their friends were shouting, no, I thought you were with us. What's the problem? You're always the spoiler. You always don't want to do anything. You're this, you're that, you're this. You start calling each other names as an example, because now you've gone against whatever it is that they want to do. And now you're calling them to what is correct. Now, if we read in the Quran, Allah subhanahu wa ta'ala, you know, in the Quran mentions over and over again in joining the good and forbidding the evil, and that these are the righteous people, these are the best people, those who themselves, again, enjoin the good and forbid the evil, and invite others to enjoin the good and forbid the evil. So if you try to look at it from this perspective, that if your friends are calling you to do something that you know is wrong or not good, and you call them to what is right, you call them to righteousness, you remind them of Allah, you remind them of their duty to Allah, you remind them that Allah knows what you're doing. Allah sees all things. That even if your parents, the teachers, whoever it is, people in authority cannot see you, the Allah sees you. Okay? And understand that Allah knows. And of course, this will be documented. So, and it will be a negative point against you on the day of judgment. It will be in your book of deeds. So is it worthwhile just for fun or just to play a joke on someone or whatever it may be? Now, a lot of times young people, they don't feel like, well, I'm not strong enough to resist them. I'm not strong enough to say, well, no, you know, I can't go with you guys. No, I can't do that. No, this is not good for me. Okay. So the easy way is to say, do you think Allah will be pleased with this? And remind your friends, do you think that Allah doesn't know what you're intending to do? And again, you can say, what do you think the punishment will be for this act? And you can ask them, when we all come before Allah, when we all come before Allah, will you want to answer for your behavior in this matter? You know, then somebody might say, oh man, you're too deep for me. You know, you're too religious, brother. You know, yes, you know, we all believe in Allah, and you know, but you know, we just want to have a little fun. And Allah is most beneficent, most merciful. And Allah will forgive us, and we'll ask Allah for forgiveness. But right now, we just want to have a little fun. Okay. So now you have to be strong enough to say, look, are you going to carry my burden on the day of judgment? Or are you going to carry my sins when I come before Allah? And everybody's going to say, no, of course not. I have too much of my own. Fine. He says, fine then. Okay, if you're not going to do that, then why do you want me to do more things, okay, that Allah is not pleased with, that I'm going to have to answer for? Why are you giving me more baggage to carry? So we have to ask ourselves, you know, these kinds of questions. You know, we have to think like this and to be realistic about it. Because many times, you know, the people who are close to us, they're very influential. Okay. And as a result, we have a tendency to follow them. Okay? So we have to always, when we see the wrong, the best thing is to call on Allah immediately. Why is this? Because Shaitan, he is going to be whispering. He's going to tell you, oh, well, you know, you can go with those guys this time. One time won't hurt. They are your friends. Nobody's going to tell. It's just a friendly gesture. It's just fun. We're young people. Young people are supposed to have fun. You're supposed to be able to do different kinds of, if you're young and you don't do it now, are you going to wait till I get old? When I get old, then, you know, I won't do these kind of things. But right now, you know, it's fun and we're young and we're having a good time. So Satan is going to tell you that. He's going to whisper to you to make it seem like whatever it is that you want to do, it's okay. Okay? But you have to call on Allah the first thing, okay, to make Shaitan flee. Okay? And then secondly, say, okay, let's try to do something where we can have fun, but it's lawful. Then we're clear. I mean, can't we have just as much fun doing something that's lawful? Do we have to do something that's unlawful to have fun? Let's look at those things which we can have fun that are lawful. And some people say, oh, but that's not the same. It says, well, yeah, you're right. It's not the same, because what I'm talking about is lawful. Allah is pleased with it. And what you're talking about is unlawful. Allah is displeased with it. There's a big difference. There's a big void there. Okay? And I want to stay within what is lawful. Why do I need to do what is unlawful? We have very big margin for that which is lawful. I need to know and explore those things which are lawful and understand them to their maximum, so that I can stay within the parameters. And this way, inshallah, I'm safe. So what do you think about that? And the guys will say, oh, well, you know, yeah, you're right, but it's not the same. It's not as much fun. People say, well, then you have to say, well, look, why does it not appear to be as much fun? It doesn't appear that way because Satan made it seem like that. It seems like that which is unlawful is so much more enjoyable than that which is lawful. See, this is a trick from Satan to make you think that, oh, what those guys are doing over there, man, that's fantastic. But what we're doing, it's just not the same. But interesting thing will happen if you pursue the right course. And that is, in the simplest thing that you are trying to do, which is lawful, Allah will put something special in that, which will give you a feeling above and beyond whatever you could do or whatever you could feel in what is unlawful. See? And you could never understand that unless you do it, unless you pursue that which pleases Allah and stay away from the things which displease Allah. See? So, you have to assert yourself and be able to say no. You have to be able to say, I won't do this. I can't do this. You know, positive, firm statements where people don't feel like, you know, they can persuade you, you know, one way or the other. You have to be assertive in this way. If the people are persistent, they're saying, well, come on, you know, you have to say, well, you know, I told you, I'm sorry. You know, if you're going to go in this way, I can't do that. I'm sorry. If you all want to try to find something else, another way, okay, fine. Let's try to find something else where we can enjoy ourselves and it's lawful. is so much better. You know, it'll be better for all of us. We'll feel so much better afterwards, and we won't have to worry about, you know, displeasing Allah, which is the most important thing. When we displease Allah, we don't know what's going to happen. We don't know what door we're going to open, do we? We don't know what door we're going to open in. When we open that door, we don't know what's coming for us. So the best thing is stay protected. And don't be fooled, okay, by Satan. And don't be fooled by those people who are, again, influenced by Shaitan. A lot of people don't realize that, you know, they're very much influenced by Satan. That he is a major influence in their lives. That they just become slaves of their desires. Whatever is whispered to them, okay, they go for it. Okay? This is whatever, today it's one thing, tomorrow it's another thing, and they just continue on this path. And we've been told that what happens is, you know, it's like when you commit these sins, a black dart, a dot is placed on your heart. And this means your spiritual heart. So then what happens is, after some time, there's no light, meaning there's no spiritual light that enters your heart. So whatever you're doing is okay. You see, you lose your faith. Everything becomes okay to you. You no longer have a consciousness of right and wrong. So wrong is okay for you. And at some point in time, you can't differentiate between the two. You can't differentiate between what is right and what is wrong. And as a result, you know, the wrong way seems equal to the right way. You can no longer comprehend. Now, many people don't understand that. The question says, why did that person do this? That doesn't make sense, because he's lost any consciousness of what is right. He doesn't know what is right anymore. When you hear people talk about morals and values, he doesn't have any morals or values. And he thinks everybody's like him. What values? What morals? What are you talking about? You see, he knows his desire.

things that he contrives until what happens? Until our death. And when we die, we wind up in the grave, and the grave becomes a pit of hellfire. So may Allah protect us from that. If we think now again, remembering, enjoining the good, forbidding the evil. To enjoin the good first, I myself must speak good, must do good, must try to think good, must think about the good things that I want to do in my life, and also in association with other things. I want to be with good people, people who are doing good things, okay, as an example. So if I think from this positive side, then I will try to balance out my life in this manner. Second thing is to resist evil. In this world, the challenge of evil is always going to be there. So to resist it, okay, we're going to be faced with it. We're going to come in contact with it from time to time, place to place. But to be able to resist it and to do the things that we know are right and be able to say, stop, hold it. I can't go there. I have to stop here at this point. And someone says, well, I don't understand what you're saying. You explain to him why. He says, I can't do this. You know, my values, my moral system doesn't allow me to do these things. I have to stop here. I'm sorry. Now, in many instances, that becomes a form of invitation for people who never heard that before. They themselves say, well, you know, I don't understand. Can you explain to me? In your explanation, now they become interested. This we found in many instances. A lot of times what happens is people think that if I talk to people about Islam who are not Muslim, as an example, that this, you know, may intimidate them or may make them feel uncomfortable or uneasy. Whereas in many instances, people who are not Muslim are very much interested. Whether they're interested in being Muslims or not is a secondary issue. But to understand how Muslims think, what they believe in, and what they try to implement in their lives, many people are interested in this. So when we ourselves say, well, look, you know, I can't do this. For me, Islamically, it's forbidden for me to do it. And it's forbidden for certain reasons. And, you know, forgive me, but I can't participate in these kind of activities that you want to participate in. When you all want to do something that I can participate in, okay, fine. There's no problem with that. But in these particular type of activities, I can't do that. So we should be able to do that, to be able to say no, draw the line, and to move forward. And that, inshallah, as I said, in many instances becomes a means of invitation and information for other people. People become curious as to why it is that, you know, you don't want to do what everybody else does. You don't want to be like everyone else. And you should be firm, okay, in your belief system. And you should just that. Believe in this system. Believe that Allah subhanahu wa ta'ala has made this system as a system of success for mankind until the day of judgment, and that anyone who wants to be successful should follow this system. And that by implementing it in your life as a young person, that ultimately you will be successful in this life and, more importantly, in the hereafter. So you shouldn't feel like, oh, you know, I'm missing something because I'm not with these people and I'm not into what they're into. No, you shouldn't feel like you're missing anything. You should feel like, well, I'm sorry that you can't understand that which Allah has granted us in this way of life. And of course, I would like to invite you into the sweetness of my way of life. And the only way to understand it is to practice it and implement it in my life. And then Allah will give you something to replace whatever it is that you felt in the other life that you're pursuing. If you pursue the life that Allah has designated for those who wish to follow truth as opposed to following falsehood, then you will see Allah put something very special in that. And the things which you were important to you in the other life, Allah replaces them with something on a different level if you pursue it. This is something that no one can take away from you, something that Allah grants you,

Allah can take it, of course, but as long as you're obeying and following, then there's khair. In many instances, we will be tested. And all of us will be tested in one way or another. And in this world, this is what this place is. It's a test of our faith. So hold fast to your faith under all circumstances. We have been told by the Prophet Sallallahu Alaihi Wasallam, do not leave Islam, even if you are threatened to be burned alive or to be cut into small pieces. This is very, as you see, very clear about what you should do and what you should not do. And it's showing you a very extreme set of circumstances in which you should hold fast to your religion and obey Allah under all circumstances. We thank you for joining us, and we look forward to seeing your future programs. And I am Tahir Khalid saying Assalamu alaikum wa rahmatullahi wa barakatuh.

Allah, for every parent that pulled their child out of the rubble, Ya Allah, grant them a reunion in Jannah that makes them forget the pain of this world. Ya Allah, for every single moment they have faced under the suffocation of occupation, Ya Allah, grant them the expanse of Al-Jannah. Ya Allah, for every moment they have faced under the suffocation of occupation, Ya Rabbil Alameen, grant them the expanse of Al-Jannah. Ya Jabbar, Ya Jabbar, Ya Jabbar. They have an enemy who is arrogant. They have an enemy who is genocidal. They have an enemy that thinks that they have all of the power of this world. Ya Allah, grant them victory over their arrogant enemies. Ya Allah, grant them victory over their arrogant enemies. Ya Allah, grant them victory over their arrogant enemies. Ya Allah, foil the plan, foil the plots of the oppressors. Ya Allah, foil the plan, foil the plots of the oppressors. Ya Allah, foil the plan, foil the plots of the oppressors. Ya Allah, let their plans backfire upon them. Ya Allah, let their plans backfire upon them. Ya Allah, let their plans backfire upon them. Ya Allah, protect the innocents. Ya Allah, protect the children. Ya Allah, protect the women. Ya Allah, let them see the power of your strength upon their enemy, Ya Rabbil Alameen. Ya Allah, Ya Allah, Ya Allah, we ask you to elevate our brothers and sisters. We ask you, O Allah, to allow them to liberate Al-Aqsa once and for all. Ya Allah, we ask you to allow Al-Aqsa to be liberated. Ya Allah, we ask you to allow them to return to their homes and to allow us to return to Al-Aqsa, Ya Rabbil Alameen, free and liberated, Ya Rabbil Alameen. Ya Allah, the place from which you have caused your Prophet to ascend. Ya Allah, the place in which you have gathered your prophets. Ya Allah, gather us. Gather us, Ya Rabbil Alameen, al Aqsa, Ya Rabbil Alameen. Ya Allah, gather us in Al Aqsa and allow us to pray with our brothers and sisters the way that our Prophet sallallahu alaihi wasallam prayed with his brothers amongst the prophets. Ya Allah, allow us to gather there and allow it to be free and liberated, Ya Rabbil Alameen. Ya Allah, Ya Allah, as the days become tougher upon them, Ya Allah, as the times become harsher upon them, Ya Rabbil Alameen, we call upon you to make things easy for them, Ya Rabbil Alameen. Ya Allah, let every night pass swiftly. Ya Allah, let every moment pass swiftly. And Ya Allah, let our brothers and sisters stay close to you, Ya Rabbil Alameen. And Ya Allah, we ask you to grant them victory. Ya Allah, we complain to you, Ya Allah, of the years and years that we've seen our brothers and sisters under occupation, that they've been cut off from us. Ya Allah, let this be the last time. Let this be the last time that our brothers and sisters face this type of baraj. Ya Allah, let them be elevated once and for all. Ya Allah, show us in them a miracle, Ya Rabbil Alameen. Ya Allah, we ask you to protect the parents, to protect the children, to protect the elderly. Ya Rabbil Alameen, we ask you to grant them the ability to move forward. Ya Allah, we ask you to heal their trauma. Ya Allah, we ask you to heal their trauma. Ya Allah, we ask you to heal their trauma. Ya Allah, we call upon you, sometimes feeling entirely helpless. Ya Allah, grant us the guidance to the best course of action to be able to be there for our brothers and sisters. Ya Rabbil Alameen. Ya Allah, grant us the guidance as to how we can best be there for our brothers and sisters. Ya Rabbil Alameen. Ya Allah, sometimes we feel lost, sometimes we feel numb. Ya Allah, do not let us be amongst those who lose your praise, who lose your pleasure. Ya Allah, activate us towards our brothers and sisters, Ya Rabbil Alameen. Ya Allah, Ya Allah, you have shown us so many times in the past and in history where a small group of oppressed people were able to overcome a mighty, large army. Ya Allah, grant our brothers and sisters victory, Ya Rabbil Alameen. Ya Allah, free them from occupation, Ya Rabbil Alameen. Ya Allah, free them from occupation, Ya Rabbil Alameen. Ya Allah, free them from occupation, Ya Rabbil Alameen. Ya Allah, let us see in our lifetime a free Masjid al-Aqsa, Ya Rabbil Alameen. Let us see in our lifetime a free Masjid al-Aqsa, Ya Rabbil Alameen. Ya Allah, let us see in our lifetime a free Masjid al-Aqsa, Ya Rabbil Alameen. Ya Allah, we call upon you and we know that our strategies and
our courses of action may fail, but Ya Allah, we trust you, Ya Rabbil Alameen. Ya Allah, renew our trust in you, Ya Rabbil Alameen. Ya Allah, renew our trust in you, Ya Rabbil Alameen. Ya Allah, at times where division is sowed amongst us so that we cannot be united for your cause, Ya Allah, we ask you to unite us for this righteous cause, Ya Rabbil Alameen. Ya Allah, unite us for our brethren.

Brothers and sisters, Ya Rabbil Alameen. Ya Allah, unite us for our brothers and sisters, Ya Rabbil Alameen. Ya Allah, unite us for our brothers and sisters, Ya Rabbil Alameen. Ya Allah, for every single person who dies under this cruelty, Ya Allah, we ask you to accept them as shuhada. Ya Allah, every single child that you brought into this world, Ya Allah, as they leave this world, not having known any peace in this world, not having known anything outside of Gaza, not having known anything outside of the prison of this world, Ya Allah, grant them paradise. Ya Allah, grant them paradise. Ya Allah, grant them paradise. And Ya Allah, grant their parents paradise. And Ya Allah, grant their grandparents paradise. Ya Allah, Ya Allah, Ya Allah, we see images that we cannot understand, that we cannot comprehend. But Ya Allah, we renew our trust in you, Ya Rabbil Alameen. Ya Allah, accept them into Al-Jannah, Ya Rabbil Alameen. Ya Allah, let their tears be taken away and let their pain be converted into moments of joy and moments of happiness, Ya Rabbil Alameen. Ya Allah, let the cruelty that they faced end soon, Ya Rabbil Alameen, and let them have an eternity of happiness, Ya Rabbil Alameen. Ya Allah, Ya Allah, Ya Allah, in times of confusion, in times of hardship, we know that the fitna can break people. Ya Rabbil Alameen, we ask you to make us steadfast upon this deen. Ya Allah, not let them and do not let us die except in a state that's pleasing to you, Ya Rabbil Alameen. Ya Allah, do not let them and do not let us die except in a state that's pleasing to you, Ya Rabbil Alameen. Ya Rabbil Alameen, Ya Allah, we ask you and we know that you are the hearer of our du'as. We know that you accept the sincere du'a. Ya Allah, let this du'a be sincere. And Ya Allah, let this du'a that we put forth today be a means by which you alleviate the suffering of our brothers and sisters, Ya Rabbil Alameen. Ya Allah, we send this dua to you, knowing that you are in control of their affairs, Ya Rabbil Alameen. Do not leave them and do not leave us to ourselves, even for the blink of an eye, Ya Rabbil Alameen. 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We call upon you and we know that there are brothers and sisters all over the world that are suffering. Ya Rabbil Alameen, alleviate the suffering of our brothers and sisters in every single part of the world. Ya Allah, and let us be gathered with our Prophet Sallallahu Alaihi Wasallam around the health. Ya Allah, let us be gathered with our Prophet Sallallahu Alaihi Wasallam around the health. And Ya Allah, let us be with our brothers and sisters in Al-Firdaus Al-A'la, Ya Rabbil Alameen. Wa sallallahu wa sallam wa barak ala nabiyyina Muhammad wa ala alihi wa sahbihi ajma'in.

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3: A pond full of milk. Once there was a king who told some of his workers to dig a pond. Once the pond was dug, the king made an announcement to his people saying that one person from each household has to bring a glass of milk during the night and pour it into the pond. So the pond should be full of milk by the morning. After receiving the order, everyone went home. One man prepared to take the milk during the night. He thought that since everyone will bring milk, he could just hide a glass of water and pour inside the pond. Because it will be dark at night, no one will notice. So he quickly went and poured the water in the pond and came back. In the morning, the king came to visit the pond, and to his surprise, the pond was only filled with water. What has happened is that everyone was thinking like the other man that, I don't have to put the milk, someone else will do it. Dear friends, when it comes to help the religion of Allah, do not think that others will take care of it. Rather, it starts from you. If you don't do it, no one else will do it. So change yourself to the way of Allah to serve Him, and that will make the difference.
2: SubhanAllah, who created earth and skies. SubhanAllah.
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Brothers and sisters in Islam, you are still tuned into Al Quran Al Kareem Radio of Australia. And now we'll be presenting to you a new episode of program Faith.

In the name of Allah, the Most Gracious, the Most Merciful. And we have sent down to you the book, explaining all things, a guidance, a mercy, and glad tidings to those who have submitted themselves to Allah as Muslims. It is Allah's book, wherein are stories of those before you, news of what will be after you, and judgment of the issues among you. It is the distinguisher between good and evil. Whosoever shuns it out of tyranny will be ruined by Allah. It is the strong bond of Allah, the wise reminder, and the straight path. It is the book whereby desires do not go astray and tongues are not confused. People possessed of knowledge are never bored therewith. It is not worn out by repetition. Its wonders do not end. Whosoever speaks thereby says the truth. Whosoever works thereby is well recompensed. Whosoever judges thereby is just. And whosoever calls people unto it guides them unto the straight path. Islam calls man to probe facts of science. A great many people search for Allah. Lucky are those who, after deep contemplation, are guided unto Him. Such are people possessed of sound reason. Scientists and scholars have been able to unveil lots of the secrets of the universe, but a lot more is still very much of a mystery. In fact, human knowledge of the universe is still very limited. Nevertheless, Allah Almighty has opened for mankind vast horizons for study and investigation and invited man to contemplate and probe facts of the universe. In fact, Muslims are strongly bidden to probe the universe and contemplate Allah's creation that bespeaks His greatness and might. They're bidden to contemplate not only the heavens with their marvelous constellations and the earth with its mountains, rivers, seas, animals, but also their own miraculous creation. Every new discovery should bring mankind nearer to their Lord, glory be to Him, show them His wisdom, power, and mercy, and strengthen them in faith and devotion.

the wind. According to the teachings of Islam, wind is a great force and sign that bespeaks Allah's greatness and might. The Holy Quran gives details of its types, functions, and purposes under different names and attributes. One type of wind is that sent by Allah to revive the land and bring back hope to people. Another type of wind is that sent by Allah to destroy tyrannical nations. A third type is called the scatterers, i.e. the wind that scatters particles of dust and help to form clouds high above the earth. A fourth type is the lifters, i.e. the wind that bears clouds of heavy weight. Such winds bear millions of tons of water. A fifth type is the easy flowers, which also carry clouds along easily and gently wherever Allah wills. A sixth type is the distributors, which provide rain by their Lord's command to different countries, not haphazardly, but by fixed divine laws. The Quran also mentions other kinds of winds, like the sent forth winds, the tempestuous winds, the spreaders, the separators, etc., all of which are sent by Allah for certain purposes as He Almighty pleases. Wind can also be for fecundation of plants and trees, for destruction of evil nations, for helping believers, etc. They can also be hot or cold, gentle or stormy, northerly or southerly. Should the movement of wind ceases, all things would go rotten. Variation of the types and functions of wind, therefore, is an amazing sign that bespeaks Allah's great might, magnificent creation, and utmost wisdom. Blessed be Allah, who has in all things signs that show that He is one and only.

speed of light. Light, which is familiar to all human beings, is indispensable for life. Without light, nothing could be seen, no plant could ever grow, no human life could be possible. According to the teachings of Islam, light is one of Allah's greatest favors. Scientifically speaking, the speed of light is enormously great. In one single second, it crosses a space equal to 300,000 kilometers. Therefore, in traveling from any visible object on the earth to the eye of an observer, light occupies an indefinitely short interval of time. Raising our eyes to observe heavenly objects, however, we find out that light needs years, centuries, thousands, or even millions of years in reaching us from such heavenly objects. Blessed be the one who created the heavens and the earth. Blessed be he who created light and darkness. Blessed be he who created all things.

Bismillah ar-Rahman ar-Rahim. In the name of Allah, the Beneficent, the Most Merciful, I'd like to welcome you to another in the series, In the Light of Islam. Assalamu alaikum wa rahmatullahi wa barakatuh. May Allah's peace and blessings be on each and every one of you. In today's episode, we're beginning with a question from a new Muslim by the name of Sarah Makilan. She writes asking, if a person is delivering a baby in Europe and there are no men around to call the adhan in the baby's ear, what should she do? The issue here of calling the adhan, first and foremost, it's important for us to know that the calling of the adhan is not a requirement. A child is born, although as a general practice, Muslims want that the first words or first sound that the child hears at the time of birth be the name of God or a call to prayer that somehow remain in the

whether a child remains righteous or becomes righteous or whatever. And the fact of the matter is that the narrations or traditions which have attributed to the Prophet, may God's peace and blessings be upon him, the instruction to people to call the adhan in the right ear and the iqama in the left ear, or merely to call the adhan in the ear of the child, according to the scholars of hadith, these narrations are in fact not authentic. So it is not something which is required of us. If one wishes to do so, it's perfectly okay. It's not a requirement, but it's perfectly okay. If you want to just say, you know, Bismillah in the name ear of the child instead, you know, whatever you feel to do, you want the child to hear Allah's name, Allahu Akbar, whatever, you may do this. And of course, the issue comes up here. This woman is now in a state, she's just given birth to the child. So, as I said, she herself, she's given birth to a child in Europe. You know, the doctors are all non-Muslims. So the child is given to her right immediately after the birth. The child is given to her. If the child is not sick or has any particular problems, given to her. At that time, she can say something in the ear of the child. This is what I'm suggesting. If she wants to say something, Bismillah, or if even she wants to make the adhan, she can do it. It's no harm. But not believing that it is a must. Now, the question naturally arises with this. How can a woman who is in a state of nifas, or postnatal bleeding, recite the adhan? Or how should a woman recite the adhan at all? Because we know that the Prophet Muhammad, may God's peace and blessings be upon him, had said that for when a woman is making prayer, that she has to do neither adhan nor iqama. This is not a requirement. But it should be noted that a number of Muslim scholars do hold, of the major scholars, do hold that it is permissible for her to do the iqama. The point which is discouraged Islamically is for her to stand up, you know, in an open place and start to call the adhan, you know, Allahu Akbar, Allahu Akbar, as the men do. You know, this is not really befitting for the woman, you know, her being a more modest individual, etc. So this is what is really not required of her. But if she wants to recite the adhan in her home, it's nothing, Islam doesn't say that it is not permissible for her. She may do so within the confines of her home or her room, whatever. Now, the other issue that comes up, as I mentioned, that she is in a state of postnatal bleeding. So some would argue or say, well, how can she say the name of Allah when she's in this state? Well, the point is that it is cultural. It's a cultural concept that a woman in a state of postnatal bleeding or menses, you know, any of those type of things, states, you know, is not permitted to say the name of Allah. This is not the case. This is not forbidden in Islam for her to mention the name of Allah. If she wishes to read the Qur'an, to recite the Qur'an, it is perfectly legitimate for her to do so. There is actually no evidence to forbid her from doing so. Some would argue, well, she's not allowed to make salah, to pray. So some say, well, you know, reciting Qur'an is salah. But the fact of the matter is that reciting the Qur'an is not salah, formal prayer. These are two different circumstances. For formal prayer to be accepted, a woman has to be in a state of purity, tahara, made by either ghusl or wudu, the washing, ablutions, washing of the hands, feet, face, etc. This is a requirement, as Prophet Muhammad said. No formal prayer is accepted without this state of wudu or ablution. So that condition is it's unique to the formal prayer. But if she wants to supplicate, she just wants to make a general prayer at any time she feels like, does Islam require her to be in a state of ablution? Absolutely not. And it is reported by the wives of the Prophet, may God's peace and blessings be upon him, that the Prophet Muhammad used to recite the Quran in all his different states,

0: in whatever situation he was in, states, etc., except when he was in a state of janaba, that is sexual defilement. You know, after having sexual relations, that state that one enters, you know, of defilement, ritual defilement, until one makes a ghusl, a complete bath, that state, in that state, he didn't use to recite the Quran. This is authentic. However, he did not forbid anyone from doing so. He did not instruct anybody not to do so. This was his personal preference. So, we can conclude with the idea that a woman may recite the Quran in a state of nifas or postnatal bleeding, if she wishes to do so. She can call the adhan or say some words, Arabic words, mentioning the name of Allah in the ear of the child, if she wishes to do so. It is not a requirement on her. And furthermore, we pointed out that a woman, though she is not required to make the adhan or the iqamah before prayer, in her home, whatever, if she wishes to make the iqamah, a number of the leading scholars hold that it is quite permissible for her to do so. Even the adhan, in her own home. The second question, also from a convert Muslim, by the name of Muhammad Saavedra in Sharjah, he writes, "Dear Dr. Bilal, I am a newly converted Muslim. Is circumcision a must? And why was it instituted in the first place? As a newly converted Muslim, the issue of circumcision, you know, may present itself as a very scary proposition. The normal practice is that the child, by the time he reaches the age of 7 days, male child, is circumcised. This is at a time when the child doesn't even realize what is going on. The skin is removed, the healing process is very easy. When a person is a grown individual, an adult, that process is no longer a simple process. It becomes an operation. Anesthesia has to be used, all kinds of things, you know. So, for an adult, a person who has accepted Islam, you know, this is a pretty scary proposition. The issue is it a must? According to Islamic law, it is not a must for the individual to circumcise himself. If it is convenient to do so, one is able to take off work, because it's going to mean that the person will have to, you know, remain confined to the bed or home for some days, maybe a week, until the operation is healed, etc. So if one can conveniently do so without, you know, creating major problems for oneself, or one can afford to have the operation, etc., then one may do so, but it is not a compulsory requirement. Now, why was it initiated? It is a part of the covenant recorded. Prophet Abraham circumcised himself at the age of 80, or 80 plus, you know, his latter years, and as a part or a symbol of, according to the biblical references, a symbol of his commitment or accepting the covenant, you know, of God, the responsibility of conveying the message to mankind. But the point is that it was instituted by divine revelation. Prophet Abraham is recorded to have done it, and the prophets following that time have done it. Prophet Muhammad Sallallahu Alaihi Wasallam, you know, all of his companions, they practiced circumcision on their children and some of them on themselves. Now, the principle involved here is, as I said, based on revelation. It's not something which was cultural, so we could say it's just a cultural practice, we can do it or not do it. It is something based on revelation. And the Prophet Muhammad had said that it is a part of the fitrah, or the natural state of the human being, in which he has modified some aspects of how he was created, you know, according to the commandments of God. The other things required of him is to grow his beard and trim his mustache, to clip his fingernails and toenails, and to remove the hair from his underarm and the pubic region. These are all parts of the fitrah. And included along with that was the circumcision. Of course, medically, you know, doctors for a number of years have held and argued that it is medically beneficial that those who have are circumcised have a lower incidence of cancer in that region. And there have been some debates later on, you know, in more recent times as to how accurate that information was or that position was. But the fact of the matter is that it is done in accordance with divine command. Jesus Christ was recorded to have been circumcised. The prophets before, likewise. The righteous have been doing it for thousands and thousands of years. So it is something highly recommended. But for an adult, it is not something which is required of the individual unless he or he wishes to do so himself. The next question from Ajman, Azizul Islam writes, a woman was separated by khula, by the khula of a qadi, that is, a judge, Muslim judge. Afterwards, she continued to live with her husband, or ex-husband, that is, believing that he did not pronounce divorce, that this was permissible for her, since he didn't pronounce the divorce. So she could go, continue to live if he wished her to continue to live with him. This is permissible. However, in fact, according to Islamic law, she is now in a state of adultery. If khula has taken place, that is, she has instituted or requested divorce through the courts, and the court separates them, because it's really not divorce, but annulment, you know, of the marriage, khula, in which case she's required to give back her dowry. What was given to her as dowry, she gives it back. Once the waiting period, the idda, after the khula, or separation has been pronounced by the judge, has completed itself, then she is not his wife. She cannot live with him. He is like a separate human being, there's no marriage bonds between them. He's like any other person in the street. If she lives with him, she's living in adultery. It's called fornication here in English parlance, but in Arabic or Islamic parlance, she's in a state of adultery, meaning that she's living, having sexual relations with a man, her having been previously married. Because adultery in Islamic law means a person having sexual relations with other than one's husband or wife, having themselves either been previously married or being in a state of marriage. So this is her circumstance. And she should immediately get out of that situation, stop living with this man, because she's living there with the man in sin. The issue of whether she can remarry him or not, some scholars hold that after khula, there's no remarriage. Some hold that it's not no remarriage until she marries somebody else. And if that ends in divorce also, she may remarry that person. Others hold this, that he may re-propose marriage, just as in the case of a single divorce, and remarry her. At any rate, they cannot live together again, at minimum, except after another marriage has been performed. So, it is your duty, brother Azizul Islam, to instruct this person, if they are family members or friends, to that the woman should not be living with this man. Instruct the man also that he is in major sin by staying with this woman. With that, dear viewers, I'd like to thank you for being with us in this segment of the program. I hope you'll continue to write in letters with questions for us. And those of you who wish to call may call to the Islamic Information Center in Dubai, 358-190, or to the Charity International in Sharjah, 364-111. And your questions might either be answered directly there, or they may be forwarded on to me. You may write to me, Dr. Bilal Phillips, here at P.O. Box 111, Sharjah. With that, dear viewers, I bid you all farewell and hope to see you in future programs. Wassalamu alaikum wa rahmatullahi wa barakatuh.
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2: بسم الله الحمد لله والصلاة والسلام على رسول الله صلى الله عليه وسلم. السلام عليكم ورحمة الله وبركاته. My name is Taya Khalid and I'd like you to open to our program In Search of the Truth. And in today's program, we want to talk about the Prophet Muhammad sallallahu alaihi wasallam, may the peace and blessings of Allah subhanahu wa ta'ala be upon him. We have, of course, talked about him in the past, and we've told his story starting from the time that he was born until his demise. But in this program, we're not going to talk so much about that aspect of his life. But we want to talk about him from the human sense and, of course, how his life relates to us today and the things that he did and some of the things that he said that we can see in front of us today and those things which have yet to come. And Allah subhanahu wa ta'ala says, we start in Surah number 3, Ayat 103. He says in the Quran, Bismillah ar-Rahman ar-Rahim, and hold fast all of you together to the rope of Allah. This meaning, of course, the Quran. And be not divided among yourselves, and remember Allah's favor to you, for you were enemies one to another. But he joined your hearts together, so that by his grace you became brethren in Islamic faith, and you were on the brink of a pit of fire, and he saved you from it. Thus Allah makes his ayats, meaning proofs and evidences, verses, clear to you, that you may be guided. And this is for the people who are in disbelief, where Allah is saying more or less, come to Islam, and in this, the division that we may have among us, he has given us a system where we'll receive his blessings and the hearts can be united. And of course, this is what took place during the time of the Prophet ﷺ. In the world at that time, it was total chaos. And there hadn't been a prophet for 600 years, more or less, on the earth. And people were again, or not that they necessarily all stopped, but had returned to idol worship and to dark deeds, which were far away from that which the prophets had brought. So when Allah subhanahu wa ta'ala revealed the Quran to the Arabs, of course, the people who were benefiting or enjoying their desires and those who were benefiting from being the people who looked after the idols, and of course, this was the tribe of the Prophet sallallahu alaihi wasallam, Bani Hashim, they were responsible for the idols that were in the Kaaba at that time. And of course, this is what was their claim to fame, more or less. So they took great pride in being the tribe who did that. And this gave them some honor and dignity among the tribes of the peninsula at that time. So in relationship to this today, we see, what does the Prophet Sallallahu Alaihi Wasallam say? The mission and guidance I have been vouched for or vouchsafed to deliver to the world is like this. A man made a bonfire, and when it illuminated the surroundings, insects began to jump into it. You also want to take a leap into the fire. In a like manner, but I am holding you by your waist to save you from falling into the eternal fire. So, what does this mean? Okay, for us today, what does that mean for us? The Prophet ﷺ came as a mercy Allah subhanahu wa ta'ala sent him as a mercy for mankind until the day of judgment. Meaning, a very simple thing, that from more than 1400 years ago, when Allah subhanahu wa ta'ala revealed to him the Quran, until the last day, that this message will be the means of salvation for all of those who choose it. That simple. And as is mentioned here, the Prophet ﷺ is offering all of us an opportunity to be saved from becoming slaves of our desires and being slaves of the one who created us. This is a choice that we all have. Now, as we well know, many of us today, we have become slaves of our desires, and this has become normal and accepted. And in many instances, people, they don't want to hear about the hereafter. They don't want to think that there's anything past this existence. And it's not young people only. There are many people who have become comfortable in their present condition and satisfied with that and convince themselves that this is the life that they choose to live and that whatever happens after this, I'll take it when, or as we say, have a saying, I'll cross that bridge when I come to it. But as we hear here, the Prophet ﷺ is warning us to be very careful about eternity. And, you know, we continue in our programs talking about eternity. Protect your eternity. Do not be impulsive in your actions today and snuff out your eternity. So this is for people who are long-term thinkers. Now, let's see something about the qualities of the Prophet ﷺ and some of the things that he said. And from what he said, we can try to get an understanding of what type of qualities he said he had. And the Prophet ﷺ, he said, more or less, that Allah subhanahu wa ta'ala in the book which he has with him on the divine throne has written, my mercy prevails over my wrath. That Allah subhanahu wa ta'ala's mercy prevails over his wrath. And he has sent the Prophet sallallahu alaihi wasallam as a mercy to mankind. And he said, It is all Allah's right upon his slaves that they should worship him and ascribe no partner to him. The slaves' right upon Allah is that when they fulfill his rights, he rewards them and he does not punish them. Now, very simple thing. What is our condition? If we look at ourselves individually, are we concerned about ascribing partners to Allah? We Muslims believe this is the one sin that Allah will not forgive. All the others we can commit if we ask for forgiveness sincerely, we repent sincerely and take progressive steps not to commit those sins again, that we can be forgiven. But this one, when we worship something other than Allah, no. When we associate something with Allah, no. And we find this consistently among the prophets who came before us and those who came before the Prophet Muhammad sallallahu alaihi wasallam. We need to look at our condition and relationship to what Allah wants from us and what is it that we're supposed to be doing at this time. The Prophet sallallahu alaihi wasallam, he told us more or less a few things about those things which would take place before the day of judgment. He said more or less in the last days that some things would happen. And we're seeing many of those things in front of our eyes today. One, that sex would run rampant, so much so that people would fornicate in public like donkeys. And drinking, meaning drinking of intoxicants. And of course, today we've gone far past alcohol with all the other kinds of drugs that are available and substances that are available. Actually, our societies now, we become specialists in catering to particular tailored drugs, depending upon what it is that we want to do to leave our consciousness. So he told us about this, and that music would also be rampant. As you see today, it's very difficult. If you're a person who doesn't want to listen to music, maybe you need to wear earplugs, because it's very difficult for you to get away from it if you desire not to listen to it. Even in many instances, if you're in your home, you know, some youngster will come by in a car with a boombox in it, and you'll be blasting your window panes, as an example. And a very dangerous thing which we see today, that murder will run rampant. So much so that the murderer will be asked, why did he kill? He will not be able to answer. And the person who was murdered will be asked, why did this man kill you? He will not be able to answer. Now we're seeing this uncontrollably going on globally in all societies, less in some societies than others, but we see the evidence of this kind of insanity or madness. And that there would be no amana, meaning there would be no trust. And it's very interesting because the Prophet Sallallahu Alaihi Wasallam, he was called Al-Amin before revelation. The people of his tribe, they used to call him Al-Amin. Why is it? The trustworthy. Because people trusted him so much that they used to leave their wealth with him. There was no banks at that time. So they used to leave their wealth with him in trust. And when they needed whatever, they would come to him to get it. Just as we deal with the banking system today. This was before he was Muslim. An interesting thing, before he received the revelation of the Prophet of Allah, an interesting thing is that even after his prophecy, some of the people who were his enemies, greatest enemies, still recognized this quality and still entrusted him in this manner, even though they didn't accept Islam. So we see these types of qualities that the Prophet ﷺ had. And let's see one of the things that he told us again to beware of. It says more or less, beware. Don't make skepticism and suspicion your habit. Don't make skepticism and suspicion your habit. And don't catch wrong notions. Pay no attention to false and baseless rumors. Do not find fault with others. Don't let hatred enter your hearts. Be true slaves of Allah and lead a pious life. How many of us are like this today? And unfortunately, among us are people who this is their trade, sowing the seeds of discord, hatred, prejudice, discrimination. There are people among us today who this is actually their profession. And they would say, like Shaitan says, you know, I didn't, you said that these two people, they're fighting. And one killed the other, and the other one went and killed that person's family. I had nothing to do with it. I merely just suggested to him that this man had wronged him. I didn't do anything. He was his own choice to go ahead and fight with this man. So similarly, we have among us today people who are, for whatever their ambitions may be, surely, they are tools of Satan. And Satan is using them to cause confusion among mankind. And we see very clearly what the Prophet ﷺ said about this, carrying rumors and being among those who want to cause discord, as opposed to thinking about the good in people. Being concerned about nurturing positive relationships, relationships that will create bonds that will help mankind consistently meaning not for today and not for tomorrow only, but for the future. Just as we see that Islam has come for mankind, men and jinn, until the day of judgment, which none of us has an idea of when that will take place. So similarly, we have a responsibility of calling people to obey your Lord. And many of us have gone astray from obedience to the commandments of Allah. Many of us, we don't care because we haven't learned. We haven't taken the time out to learn what Allah's requirements are. What does Allah want for us, want from us? And what has He promised us as a result of this? We go on with our daily routine and we become engrossed in our life, not thinking about the repercussions of our actions, not thinking about that in many instances, others are harmed by the actions that we take very lightly, that we don't even think twice about it. Or in a selfish manner, we only think about ourselves. And in many instances, even though we may be thinking about ourselves, the actions that we take are not the best actions in our individual interest or in our collective. So the Prophet Sallallahu Alaihi Wasallam, he came, remember, as a mercy for mankind. He came, like we said, as a fireman in one aspect of his life to save people from the eternal fire of hell. He came as a warner for all of mankind about that which is yet to come. For those of us who are still living, that which we have not seen. And for those who have left before us, what they are presently experiencing. And after that time, meaning after the grave, when the day of resurrection comes, the day of judgment, what will happen? And after that time, when there will be no death, what will happen? What will be our condition? So, knowledge and wisdom is for those who seek it and implement it and use it as a means to progress in their life. Those who wish to remain ignorant and become happy in their ignorance, this is a folly. And those of us, by the mercy of Allah subhanahu wa ta'ala, who Allah has allowed us to have some understanding, however limited it might be, about His religion and about His Prophet sallallahu alaihi wasallam and His mission, we have a responsibility for the people who are steeped in ignorance and darkness. And of course, there are many people like this globally today who are satisfied in their ignorance. They're satisfied in their prejudice, racism, discrimination, and all the other negative aspects of human sociology that we find in our society today. But if we are to look at ourselves individually and look at the condition of our own souls in relationship to obedience to Allah, and if we are to account and say that I am going to have to account to Allah, and we believe this, how many of us right now are ready to account? Whatever or however we may appear in front of others is a separate issue. But the reality remains with us internally. And that reality is something that we want to address. How can we, and when we say we, I mean us, who Allah subhanahu wa ta'ala has created, the human race, how can we take the steps to move forward to come closer to Allah? And in doing that, come closer to the obedience of Allah. The world is becoming

are because of ignorance to these matters. And unfortunately, there are forces. Satan is busy. You know, this is his job, to lead people astray. That's what he does, 24 hours a day, 7 days a week. Make effort for leading people astray. So in a similar manner, we who are aware of, have knowledge of what our condition will be after death, have the responsibility of inviting others to this knowledge in the guidance that's from Allah, with the wish in our heart for the global society is that all men will know their Lord and how to worship Him so that they can have the true success, and that we will not become slaves of our passions and desires, nor will we become tools of others who are following the ignorance and darkness of Satan, whose intention is only to lead us astray. We thank you for joining us, and we look forward to seeing you on future programs. And we're going to continue talking about the Prophet Sallallahu Alaihi Wasallam, and we hope that you join us on the next program. Assalamu alaikum wa rahmatullahi wa barakatuh.

0: Messages were sent to guide from Adam to Noah to Musa, Ibrahim, Ismail.
1: Brothers and sisters in Islam, you are still tuned into Al-Quran Al-Kareem Radio of Australia. And now we'll be presenting to you a new episode of program Faith.
2: The name of Allah, the most gracious, the most merciful. And we have sent down to you the book, explaining all things, a guidance, a mercy, and glad tidings to those who have submitted themselves to Allah as Muslims. It is Allah's book, wherein are stories of those before you, news of what will be after you, and judgment of the issues among you. It is the distinguisher between good and evil. Whosoever shuns it out of tyranny will be ruined by Allah. It is the strong bond of Allah, the wise reminder, and the straight path. It is the book whereby desires do not go astray, and tongues are not confused. People possessed of knowledge are never bored therewith. It is not worn out by repetition. Its wonders do not end. Whosoever speaks thereby says the truth. Whosoever works thereby is well recompensed. Whosoever judges thereby is just. And whosoever calls people unto it guides them unto the straight path. Health. Health is a great favor of Allah that He confers upon His servants. It has a positive connotation, for it means the state of being well and free from physical or mental illness. In other words, a healthy person is someone who is well, strong, and able to resist diseases. He is also someone who enjoys a comfortable life physically, mentally, psychologically, and socially. He has a realistic view of life and deals properly with the world around him. Health in general is something that human nature calls for, and anything that human nature calls for is found in the religion of Islam. Teachings of Islamic religion guarantee not only man's physical but his mental and psychological health as well. Islam strongly bids to healthy and wholesome things of food, drink, and works, and forbids all things that are evil or detrimental. It's a well-known Islamic fact that man is made up of a body, a mind, and a soul, and that the body is the abode of the mind and soul. If man's body is sound and healthy, it enables man to carry out his mission in life. Therefore, Islam strongly bids Muslims to take good care of their bodies and minds, and considers health care as an essential duty for Muslims in order to be able to fulfill their mission of vicegerents of Allah on earth through acts of religious devotion and establishment of the ideal human civilization on earth.

Atmospheric pressure. Atmospheric pressure is a very common form of the force of gravity which makes atoms of the air press down on objects on the surface of the earth. Such pressure of the atmosphere is one of the great signs that bespeaks Allah's might and mercy. Without gravity, man would never be able to stand or move on the surface of the earth. Things would scatter away and human life would be impossible. Atmospheric pressure is also very important for making wind, which is caused by the movement of the air from areas of high to those of low atmospheric pressure. In fact, laws of atmospheric pressure play an important role in human life. Pneumatic rubber tires, air beds, and air brakes are common examples of its use.

Man has always dreamed of invading space and probing its secrets. However, it was only recently that man was enabled by his Lord Almighty to make such a dream come true. In fact, very little has been achieved by man in this domain, and very little information has been so far acquired. Nevertheless, such discoveries, though still very few, taught man how tiny he is in this miraculously vast universe and how great and mighty his Maker is. It's enough to remember in this concern that from the nearest of the stars, light takes fully 4 years in traveling to us. Blessed be Allah, Creator of all things. The atmosphere. Scientists call the mixture of gases surrounding the Earth as the atmosphere. The term also means air in any place without which life on Earth would be impossible. Without atmosphere, the Earth would be like the moon, a dark sky, bright stars, a blazing, dazzling sunlight, just like an empty, lifeless desert. The atmosphere consists of 4 layers that surround the Earth and provide it with life and protection. Allah Almighty, All High, says, "Or, who has made the Earth firm to live in, made rivers in its midst, set thereon mountains immovable, and made a separating barrier between the 2 bodies of flowing water? Can there be another God besides Allah? Nay, but most of them know not."

0: الشمس سراجا.
1: Dear brothers and sisters in Islam, you have listened to the new episode of the program Faith from Quran Al-Kareem radio station from Sydney, Australia.